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0: second time facing the Marlins, he took the loss here on September 24th of 24 when he was tagged for 4 runs in 5 innings. Miami has also won its last 2 games. They come in at 19-22, which is good for a 3-way tie for second in the National League East, 9 games behind Atlanta. Eury Pérez gets the ball tonight. He is tall, lean, flamethrower, averages 98.1 on his four-seam fastball, a pitch he throws 52% of the time. The righty allowed 5 runs in 5 innings and walked 5 Wednesday when he took the loss at Baltimore. Pérez 2-3, ERA over 5 here in 26. He turned in 6 shutout innings and fanned 7 when he defeated the Twins in Miami last July 3rd, the only time he's faced Minnesota. More talk about going for a third consecutive win in a minute, but first let's rewind to Sunday's series finale in Cleveland. Game was tied at 1 when the Twins made some serious noise against Guardians starter Gavin Williams in the 5th. Cody Clemens, Brooks Lee, Royce Lewis, and Byron Buxton alternated double, single, double, single. Lee and Lewis each driving in a run to make it 3-1. Williams retired the next 2, but Josh Bell and Austin Martin with 2-out knocks. Lewis and Buxton touched home, and it was a 4-run inning and a 5-1 lead. Now, the Twins went with a bullpen game after losing scheduled starter Taj Bradley to the injured list on Saturday. Andrew Morris turned in a clean first. He was followed by Kendry Rojas, who went 3 1/3, allowed 5 hits, walked 3, but he did fan 5, and held Cleveland to just 1 run. Travis Adams was up next. He struggled. He allowed a run in the 5th, did leave the bases loaded in that frame, but then Cleveland got another run off of him in the 6th to cut the Twins' lead to 5-3. Anthony Bonda retired all 4 men he faced, but Luis Garcia on the ropes in the 8th. Cleveland had a run in, runners at 2nd and 3rd, 2 outs for Rhys Hoskins.
1: The 0-1 swung on, bounced towards 3rd. Backhand pick up by Lewis. His throw is true, and Luis Garcia is out of the inning. 5-3 the putout, and the Guardians leave 2 more. They've left a dozen.
0: Yeah, Twins clinging to the 1-run lead. Yoendris Gomez with a 1-2-3 bottom of the 9th to save the 5-4 victory and the Twins' first series win since mid-April against Boston. Kendry Rojas awarded his first major league win. So the Twins going for what would be just their third 3-game winning streak of the season and also just their 3rd win in interleague play as they are 2-7 so far against the National League. Let's get more on this series opener against the Marlins by bringing in the guys who are going to call the action, Chris Atterbury and Dan Gladden. We're at the park thanks to Treasure Island Resort and Casino. Danny, good to see you again. Going to start with you. We were talking about Pérez here setting up the game. Yeah, he just has that fastball, but he can also be a little wild. You're going to step into the box. Walk me through how you're going to approach an at-bat from your first time seeing him to the second time.
2: Well, if you go back at what he did his last out, he had 5 walks, 6 strikeouts. So I think you want to be a little patient. You definitely want to hunt the fastball and make sure that, you know, it's in your zone a little bit, but you better tick it up a little bit, high velocity with his fastball. Yeah, and he's got good other stuff, too, that if he can get ahead of you, he'll get you to chase that stuff.
1: And he's 6'8", and so the ball's right there. It's 98. It gets on you in a hurry. We saw him last year in Miami. He was coming off Tommy John surgery, and he was brilliant. He went 6 one-hit innings, only a Trevor Larnach double against him in that one. But again, as you said, Gino, he can be wild. The key here to me is on his slider and his sweeper, he gets a ton of chase. Twins don't chase as a team. Easier said than done, though, sometimes when the alternative is 98.
2: Yeah, he's going to be fun to watch. He's such a young and up-and-coming player, and it seems like Miami, they grow guys that are 6'6 and throw high velocity.
1: They always have good arms.
0: Yep. Yeah, they find pitching. They are no doubt that they can find pitching. Let's keep with that theme, Chris. Miami, people may look around and say, who are these guys? But they're young, they're athletic. They have some guys that make a lot of noise, especially on the bases.
1: Yeah, it's a team that leads all of baseball in stolen bases with 48. They don't hit a lot of home runs. They hit a lot of triples. They don't strike out a ton. They're on base a lot. It really, to me, though, is the top of the order. Edwards leads off, then Hicks. Doesn't swing and miss, has a little pop. He's usually catcher. He's at first base today, and then it's Lopez. After that, they've got some guys fighting it a little bit. Yep. Stowers was the big power guy last year, hasn't found his power stroke yet this year.
2: You know, they get on base, and you talk about, you know, they got Lopez, number one in hits in the National League over there. So these guys get on base, high batting averages. Like you said, once you get down around the 5th spot, 6th spot, Marcy's supposed to provide some power as well. Good defensive team. But it drops off drastically down at the bottom.
0: Something else on display here tonight. Miami the highest, the Twins the 4th highest ERA in interleague action so far here today or this season in 2026.
1: Don't sleep, though, on the ERA numbers because if you start splitting it up, their bullpen has really been nasty. And that's one thing where you don't want to get in.

0: to a tight game late against these guys. They may not all be household names, Danny, but the stuff is there, and they have been doing an outstanding job.
1: I'm curious to see how the offense is going to do against a high-velocity guy like this that throws like 50% fastball. So curious to see how they're going to come out and attack.
2: And the Marlins tied for the third most one-run games in the majors this year at 13. They're 8-5.
1: And they were a team last year that had, like, I think 17 comeback wins. So they're a team that plays all nine innings.
2: So got to get right, you got to get at them earlier. Chris, I saw you just kind of do a little head shaking guffaw at my fetching comment. Yeah. All I was going to say is give me paw here on Bark at the Park night, right out of Spaceballs.
1: Like
2: all
1: it.
2: Right. We've been at the park thanks to Treasure Island Resort Casino, the exclusive casino partner of the Minnesota Twins. 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Derek Shelton led the crowd in the Let's Play Hockey before the Wild playoff game last night. He is often wearing a shirt or a hat showing his support for the Wild or the Timberwolves. He is a fan, but he also has an interest in terms of being able to glean something from coaches of other teams.
3: Yeah, I think so. I mean, it's a little bit easier in the NBA just because of the proximity and you're not behind the bench because, you know, if like you're watching the Wolves because Chris is up walking around and you watch that. But I think that's the biggest conversation that anybody that's a leader in the professional sports space talks about. It's just the management of people because regardless of anything that you talk about, that's really what it comes down to.
2: Yeah, Derek has forged a pretty good relationship with Timberwolves head coach Chris Finch. They actually do not live that far from each other down in St. Petersburg. We're going to have more from the managers next. Then later on, why, when there are runners on the corners, are teams waving the white flag when the trail runner takes off for second base? Plus, teammates on just how locked in Byron Buxton is right now. Stay tuned for that and more here in your home for Twins baseball.
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2: 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Well, our MO calls for Chris to chat with manager Derek Shelton. Here is their pregame conversation.
3: Twins are back at Target Field. It is a gorgeous night in downtown Minneapolis. We are joined by Derek Shelton. And Shelton, we're about 40 games into this thing, and I think this is about the fourth day that it actually feels like baseball weather. It's kind of warm out there, a little bit of a breeze. You're starting to get that summer baseball feeling?
4: Yeah, I'm excited for it to be trending in that direction. It looks like we're going to have a good week. But yeah, it's been a little bit cold everywhere we've been, but it's nice to get home, number one, in front of our fans, and then number two, the ability to have some conducive weather is great.
3: They'll send Bailey to the mound against a Marlins team that maybe doesn't have a lot of guys that fans will casually be aware of, but man, are they athletic, and they can really, really run. So much of what they do offensively starts up the middle with Edwards and Otto Lopez. Quite a duo.
4: Yeah, quite a duo, and I think you kind of encapsulated it. They run. They're really athletic. They put a ton of pressure on you, and we have to make sure we're aware of that.
3: The one thing the Marlins have always been able to do through various owners and leadership and all their changes, they identify and develop big-time arm talent, and Eury Pérez is just another in a long line. You've seen this club for a lot of years. What is it about this organization that they always seem to be able to find some big horses on the hill?
4: Yeah, that's a good question. I don't know if it's how they model, because like you said, they've been through different leadership groups in baseball ops, different owners, but they always have arms, and this is no different. I mean, they're loaded with arms in their rotation, they're loaded with arms in their bullpen, and it's power, and they're coming at you, and they've been one of the better teams over the course of probably the last 8 to 10 years at developing young, big power arms.
3: Eury Pérez is right in that mold. He throws about 98 with the fastball. He throws it a ton, but, oh, by the way, he's got that sweeper and the slider as well. You looking for fastballs to hit tonight?
4: Yeah, we got to stay on the fastball. I mean, it's 98 to 100. It's a big, long lever guy, but yeah, we have to stay on the fastball.
3: When you go to other games, because I know you were at the Wild last night, I know you've been wearing your Wolf stuff too, can you go as a fan, or do you go as a manager, a coach, a teacher? Are you constantly looking at the game like that?
4: No, I don't know enough about those sports to be able to actually do it. It's more for the enjoyment of the game, the enjoyment of being with the group of people that you're with. But I don't understand the strategy of those games well enough to be able to dissect it.
3: All right. Well, hopefully you manage your people to a win tonight. It's the Twins. It's the Marlins. Beautiful night at Target Field. Send it back to the studio.
2: Yeah, maybe Shelty trying to keep tabs on Game 5 of the Timberwolves series with San Antonio later on this evening. Thanks to Chris and the manager there. Next on the Menards pregame lineup card, Mike Petriello of MLB and the Minnesota native who's going to face his hometown team tomorrow and more. 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
2: Tuesdays on the Menards pregame lineup card, we carve out some time for Chris to chat with Mike Petriello of MLB.com for a look at some interesting numbers from around the game and the Twins. And they start with the guy who will be the Marlins starting pitcher tomorrow night, the guy who grew up in Woodbury.
13: Nobody in Minnesota likes anything more than a homecoming. And Max Meyer was a great Gopher. He's a native Minnesotan. He now comes back healthy, thankfully, with the Miami Marlins. Tell us a little bit about what Max Meyer is doing as a big league pitcher.
14: Well, the first thing you're going to notice is a huge drop in ERA, Chris, from 4.73 to 2.79. That's really good by anybody's standards. But he's definitely a more modern pitcher in the sense that for how many years we've talked about establishing the fastball, and he doesn't throw the fastball as a primary pitch anymore. Now, you know, when he first came up, it was 38% four-seam, and now it is 22% four-seam because he throws a slider and he throws a sweeper. And sometimes this is based on fancy math and physics, and sometimes you just look at last year's stats and you say, well, his four-seam gave up a 630 slugging percentage and his sinker gave up a 415 batting average. Maybe we shouldn't throw those pitches as much. Bring in the slider, bring in the sweeper. And what's happened here is a pretty big increase in chase rate. 26-27% most of his career, 34% this year, because you've got these bendy pitches bending out of the strike zone. Batters go after them.
13: I want to get to another base running topic. It comes up a lot now. It's the first and third. Call it the Little League double steal. I'm going to run. I'm going to try to draw a throw, see if the guy can steal home on the backside. For 100 years, nobody in the big leagues even bothered to try this. It was considered literally a Little League move. Then suddenly everybody was doing it. This year, it seems like teams are just allowing a guy to take second base. Is there any proof to back up my eye test to what I've been seeing with this play?
14: You know, there is. And first of all, I'm really glad you called it the Little League double play. I coach 10-year-old baseball, and the number of times I've tried to tell our catcher this year, it's first and third. Do not throw to second because it's a free run, and he won't listen. I'm sorry, Jonah. I really like you, but we got to work on this. Yes, it's not terribly freaky,
13: Jonah.
14: Right? I'm sorry, Jonah. If you're listening to the Twins pregame show, I love you. That's awesome. I actually hope that's true. Listen, first and third, no outs. Or not no outs, but any outs, right? 166 steal attempts so far this year. That's 1.6% of opportunities based on that situation. It's about the same as the last two or three years, but that picked up starting about two or three years ago. It's more than double now what it was like 10 or 15 years ago. So that really has picked up. And I think I'm going to guess, Chris, the reason that you brought this up when we were texting earlier is because the Twins have had this happen to their pitchers more than anybody else in baseball. 13 times, Toronto not even once yet. And if you go back and look, well, what's the most in a season? It's actually Miami. Each of the past 2 years had it 38 times. So if you are seeing this, and if you're seeing this a lot in Twins baseball, because it's happening a lot more to them than anybody. Batters, the Twins have done it seven times, the team leaders about 12. So it's not so much up from last year, but it is a continuing trend that has gone up from, say, 10 years ago, 15 years ago.
13: Is there any way to track if teams have figured out a way to kind of slow it down or defend it? You know, there's the cut by the pitcher play. There's the infielder coming from a second base play. It just seems like right now nobody's even bothering to throw, and they're just like, you know what, we'll just get the guy out and hope he doesn't bloop one in and allow a secondary run to score.
14: Yeah, I think it's mostly that. I think they just don't care about the base that much because you don't want to have the risk if you throw it in the center field, or even if you don't, if you just throw it down and the guy on third scores a run, giving up a run is always going to be worse for you than giving up a base. And, you know, going from first and third to second and third, yeah, it hurts a little bit depending on the situation. It's like 3, 4, 5 points of win probability. But you give up the extra run, depending on the situation, that's 10, 15, 20 points of win probability. I hate to say it, Chris, it always comes down to the math.
13: Yeah, and honestly, with the stuff most bullpens have, and that's usually when this is occurring, it makes sense as an offense saying, you know what, it's going to be harder to hit his smoke than it is to maybe get them to get in a snowball fight. So I understand why this is upticked probably.
14: Yeah, you know what else? The advent of PitchCom, I don't think teams care as much about having the runner on second base trying to steal those signs. That might have been something you cared a lot about. I remember watching a lot of Kenley Jansen. He was like, I do not want a runner on second base no matter what. I'll balk you to third if I have to. I don't think that's as much of an issue anymore.
13: Kenley Jansen only throws one pitch, so I don't know why he was so worried about them picking up that he's throwing
14: right.
13: Cutter. He's going to throw it all the way to Cooperstown, so I think it's worked out. Mike, we appreciate it. I hope Jonah's parents appreciate it. We're going to go ahead and see what happens with the Twins and the Marlins tonight, and we'll catch up with you next week. Thank you.
14: Thanks, Chris.
2: Yeah, somebody better let Mr. Petriello know we have a Jonah on a line one for him. Miami, they like to run in general. They lead the majors with 48 stolen bases already, and they tied a club record when they took 4 bags in the 8th inning in their win Sunday against Washington. Thanks to those guys. Coming up, we spotlight the guy who has hit 13 homers in his last 24 games for the Twins. That's next here in your home for Twins baseball.
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2: Only Harmon Killebrew, Nelson Cruz, and Brian Dozier hit more homers in a 24-game stretch for the Twins than the 13 Byron Buxton has put in the seats since April 13th. Byron is locked in, and that is the focus of today's Select Heartland Chevy storyline. It took until his 15th game of the campaign for Byron to crank out his first-round tripper, but then the Buck truck has been cranked up since then. Brooks Lee has seen Buxton go on a tear or two in the past. How does he feel this one compares to those?
27: It just seems like he's just hitting a lot more home runs early, and it feels like he just does such a good job with getting that one pitch that he gets to hit. Because he's not he's not getting pitched like the rest of us. He's not getting a lot to hit, and when he does, he really makes it hurt.
2: Trevor Larnach has also enjoyed watching Buxton being locked in several times during his career, but Larnach is not sure this time is really any different.
0: I don't know. That's tricky because I feel like he does this more often than not, if that makes sense. So when I see his spurts and I see his whatever you want to call this, I feel like he pops off, and it's something that like everyone is just in awe watching because it's at a pace where no one can keep up with, if that makes sense. But like I said, I think for me, it almost feels like he does this all the time. And I don't know the numbers, I don't know the differences, but I could just tell you like from watching on deck and in the dugout, like it's special, obviously.
2: Larnach is batting behind Byron again tonight for the second straight game and 17th time overall this season. So what is Trevor seeing from the on-deck circle?
0: That it doesn't matter who's on the mound. Whoever's on the mound, they're not safe. When Buck's up at the plate, like, they have to be very careful, and then I think that's when he gets the 1% pitches and the 2% pitches and the low percentage pitches, because you can't throw him, you know, what you would throw at, I think, anybody in the rest of the league. So when I'm on deck and I'm watching him, I know I'm watching something special and something, has to do with greatness, and it's a treat for me, and I think for all the teammates to be able to play with him, because his knowledge in all facets of the game, it's priceless.
2: No, and within that soundbite there, Trevor reiterated a point Brooks earlier made in that Byron is not getting pitched like the rest of his teammates. So does that make it more challenging for a guy like Brooks Lee to pick Byron's brain?
27: No, I think just the sequencing is different. But I feel like he has such a good eye and awareness of how he's getting pitched and just the pitch shapes that he's definitely probably the best in the locker room to talk to about it. Try to figure out, you know, what a certain pitch looks like. And even if you don't think you're going to get pitched like him, like I'm a left-handed hitter, like I still want to know how he saw the slider, how he saw the changeup, which is, you know, really beneficial.
2: A young guy like Luke Keyshaw says Byron proves beneficial thanks to Buxton being an encyclopedia on all the opposing pitchers.
1: For one, he's faced probably every pitcher in the big league, so it's always good to have fresh out of eyes. I've seen the guy and ask him what his pitches look like, what he's trying to do, or what his approach against a certain guy is, or whatever it is. There's a lot of stuff hitting, and he's just easy to talk to, I guess, too. No, he's great.
2: Yeah, teammates in awe and also always trying to learn as much as they can from Byron, especially when he is on a run like he is right now. Now, he did not homer Sunday, but he has 5 here so far in the month of May. And when they come in bunches. He has hit a homer in back-to-back games 6 times already this season. 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That's a wrap for the Menards pregame lineup card series opener versus Miami coming up here on your home for Twins baseball.
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4: May 12, 1972. The Twins and Brewers were locked up in a 22-inning marathon at Met Stadium. The Brewers tied the game up at 3 in the 7th, and then the game was actually suspended after the 21st inning due to curfew rules. The following day, Burt Blyleven picked up the game in the 22nd and took the loss in a Brewers 4-3 win. Blyleven then started the originally scheduled game that day and threw 9 innings in a 15-inning walk-off win.
5: Swung on, there's a fly ball hit on into deep left field.
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22: This is manager Derek Shelton. The lineup card is completed, my guys are ready, and it's time for Twins baseball.
13: This ball crushed, base of the wall, and see you later, home run. Ryan Jeffers with a three-run shot to left center.
8: Back, track, out of here! Luke Keyshaw's first of the year.
13: Swung on a miss, he struck him out, that's number 10. For Taj Prep, Bradley has been brilliant.
8: It's that ball high in the air, right field, might have a chance, get up, and out of here. Josh Bell's third of the year.
13: One on and pulled to the right side. Blue for a base hit. Brooks Lee, how about it? And it's 3-1 Minnesota Twins.
22: Twins baseball is brought to you by Target, proud partner of the Minnesota Twins. Now let's head live to the ballpark.
13: It is a glorious night at downtown Minneapolis. The sun is high in a big blue Minnesota sky, and we are ready for baseball between the Twins and the Miami Marlins. Similar records, Twins are 18-23. They've won two in a row. Miami, 19-22. They've won two in a row, and it should make for a whole lot of fun. Two young, exciting baseball teams. And a couple of giants on the mound. 6'9" Bailey Ober for the Twins. 6'8" Eury Pérez for the Miami Marlins. Stan Gladden is back in the house. He's got your starting lineups. We've got the national anthem, and we've got first pitch between the Twins and the Fish coming up next on your home for Twins baseball.
9: Hey, Twins fans, this is Byron Buxton. First pitch is coming next.
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8: Hey, welcome back to Minnesota Twins Baseball. Twins returning home to take on the Miami Marlins here in a three-game matchup tonight on the mound for your Minnesota Twins. Making his ninth start, be right-hander Bailey Ober. For the Marlins, 2-4 on the year, also making his ninth start, Yuri Perez. Give her the rest of the starting lineups, but first, our national anthem.

0: That's Lakeview Elementary with our national anthem. Here is tonight's starting lineup for the visiting Miami Marlins. Leading off at second base, Xavier Edwards. At first base, batting second, Liam Hicks. Otto Lopez, he'll bat third place shortstop. And right field batting fourth will be Kyle Stowers. Connor Norby at third base bats fifth. In center field, batting sixth, will be Jacob Marcy. DH tonight, batting seventh, will be Christopher Morrell. Joe Mack, he'll bat eighth and catch tonight. And in left field, batting ninth, Ari Barreto Hernandez will be in left field. On the mound, Yuri Perez, 2-4 on the year, making his night start. ERA right at 5. Here's the starting lineup for your Minnesota Twins. Byron Buxton leads off in center field. Trevor Larnach bats second, plays left field. Ryan Jeffers in the lineup. He'll catch bat third. Our DH cleanup hitter, Josh Bell. And that's brought to you by Marsden, your hometown cleaning team. Keeping Target Field, that world-class facility, for 17 years and running. We thank you, Marsden. Batting fifth, playing right field, the Austin Martin, Luke Keyshaw. At second base, he'll bat sixth. Cody Clemens at first base tonight, he bats seventh. Brooks Lee, he'll bat eighth and play shortstop. And at third base, batting ninth, will be Royce Lewis. Making his ninth start, has a record of 3 wins and 2 losses, will be right-hander Bailey Ober. Umpires tonight, Scott Berry be calling balls and strikes. Manny Gonzalez will be the umpire at first base. Second base umpire Tom Hanahan and Ron Copa, crew chief, he'll be at third base. Wait for the Twins to take the field. Get started. Here's Chris Atterbury.
1: And Danny, great to be back with you. And as you read off those umpires, if they sound familiar, you were quick to point out, we had this crew for the Toronto series.
0: Yeah.
1: Last homestand. Now, Ron Copa was on a break. He was on vacation, wasn't part of it. He's the crew chief. But Scott Berry, Manny Gonzalez, Tom Hanahan were here.
0: You always know when Manny Gonzalez is in town, especially when he's behind the home plate there a little bit. He likes to have some discussions with both managers during the course of the game, sometimes not real friendly.
1: This series with the Marlins, it's brought to you by Mosquito Shield. 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It is a gorgeous night tonight, enough breeze to keep any mosquitoes out of Target Field as the Twins take the field with Bailey Ober leading the way to the mound. Twins wearing the home whites today with that big slash of red across the belly. They've got the red shiny belts, the dark blue caps, as Ober steps to the rubber to take on a Marlins team, Danny, that may not have a lot of name recognition power for casual baseball fans, in particular Twins fans here in the American League where you don't see them a whole lot. But these guys can play. They're young, they're super athletic, and they really get after it.
0: Yeah, 2023, they went to the playoffs, so it wasn't too long ago that this was a team. Last year, they improved in 17 games from the year before when they lost 100 ball games. So they are a team that has talent, very athletic, and somehow they grow, breed, whatever. They find pitching, and there's a good one on the mound for them here tonight.
1: And that's been different managers, different general managers, different owners, different administrations, different philosophies. No matter what, since they were the Florida Marlins in the teal back in the day, they have always had great ability to identify.
0: And they bring them up young.
1: Yeah.
0: They are not afraid to fast track somebody up here at the big leagues when they have talent.
1: They find them internationally. They find them in the draft. They trade for them as minor leaguers. That's what they did with Pablo Lopez.
0: Yeah.
1: And that's how he ended up here.
0: I would say similar to the Tampa Bay Rays a little bit, in that they find talented players, know how to play together as a team. And when you got a young team like the Marlins do right here, they're still figuring it out, but they're competing. They got a pretty good team. They play well.
1: Clayton McCullough is their manager, second-year skipper. He was with the Dodgers for a long time as their first base coach. Bailey Ober, a little more familiar with the infield coach. Blake Butler, the infield coach for these Miami Marlins, and their coaches, like the staff, like the front office, everybody in the organization, they're young. The infield coach, Blake Butler, was Bailey Ober's shortstop at the College of Charleston, and they were teammates in college together. Bailey going to try to figure out the top of the order. It is a top-heavy part of the lineup. Xavier Edwards, one of the top hitters in the league. Liam Hicks has great power and is a big RBI guy in the number two spot, and then Otto Lopez. Those are the three men that Bailey Ober will try to tame here in the opening frame. Edwards, switch hitter, batting left, and the first pitch is taken high. One ball and no strikes. We are underway. Edwards was a first-round pick of the Padres, then got traded to Tampa Bay, and then from Tampa Bay to Miami along with former Twin J.T. Chagwin. Watches high, and the count is 2-0. Don't want to lose him. He loves to run. Edwards, 2-for-3 in his career against Dober with a double, hitting .322 on the season. The pitch is on the ground, foul up the first base line. It's 2-1. Edwards plays second. Lopez plays short. That middle infield combination together, hitting .338 with an OPS of nearly 900. They have been hyper-productive. 2-1 pitch, drops in for a strike. That's the changeup for Ober, and the count is 2-2. Smallest crowd on hand. If you are thinking about coming to the ballpark tonight, I encourage you to do so, not only for the baseball game, but you can adopt a puppy or a mature dog. They are at gate 34 on the plaza. A little adoption opportunity going on here at Bark at the Park night. You can take home your new best friend. And they had a bunch of them out on the field before the ball game. 2-2. Swung on and rolled to the right side for Keyshaw. Pounds his glove, picks it up, throws to first. 1 second baseman retires another, and Ober clears the first hurdle. Here's Liam Hicks. Hicks, a catcher by trade. They just brought up Joe Mack to catch, and Hicks is playing at first base. 35 runs batted in, his third most in all of Major League Baseball. He has 9 home runs. And he doesn't swing and miss hardly at all. And it's an odd combination and a deadly one. The only two hitters who swing and miss less than Liam Hicks are Luis Arraez and Stephen Kwan. And they aren't built like Liam Hicks is. He's a big, strong kid. First pitch, a big swing and miss, of course. And he loses his helmet. He swung so hard. It's 0-1. Not so much for that stat. Hicks was on Team Canada. Justin Morneau is hitting coach there. Is a strike called. Fastball, and the count is 0-2. And Morneau said that his type of player, just kind of a quiet, hardworking guy, high baseball IQ. 0-2 pitch, and that's down, and the count is 1-2. The man on deck, Otto Lopez, also played for Team Canada. Now, he was born in the Dominican, but his dad had a job in Montreal, so he grew up in Montreal. The 1-2 pitch. Fouled back. Still 1-2.
0: Good city, Montreal. And, you know, they are a team, they're a city that if there's expansion, they're hoping that they can get a team.
1: They would love.
0: Another team in Montreal.
1: Yeah, they would love to get a team back. Les Expos, old Jerry Park and Olympic Stadium. There's the 1-2. Foul back again. Fascinating when you go back and look at the history of what happened to the Expos. Now, they became the Nationals. But really, when the Blue Jays showed up as well and there was a TV deal and suddenly you couldn't see the Expos and suddenly the ad dollars weren't there, changed everything. Ground ball to the right side. Clemens off the bag, scoops it up, flips underhand to Ober. And there are 2 ground ball outs to the right side, and Lopez will be the 2-out batter. You know, Danny, we're just over that 40-game mark that Tom Kelly used to talk about. And one thing that has emerged through 40 games, you always say just let it play out, is that Cody Clemens has become the top defensive option at first base for the Minnesota Twins.
0: Well, I think so. That they were hoping that Caratini could maybe take a little more time there. He plays a good first base over there, Caratini does. Just his bat isn't keeping him in the lineup right now.
1: First pitch in there for a strike, and a combination of catching and first base, just he's playing more than he's played in the past. And Clemens, bat heating up a little bit, still hitting around 200, but defensively making great strides. 0-1 swung through. Great changeup there, and Lopez, who is second in the league with a .344 average and leads all of baseball with 55 hits. He's in an 0-2 hole. His 12-game hitting streak came to an end yesterday. Pitch on the way, and it's looked at down and away. One ball, one strike. Lopez, a fascinating story. He was with the Blue Jays. He and Austin Martin were teammates. The Giants bought him from the Blue Jays for nothing. Then they just waived him. He ended up in Miami, and now he's probably heading to an All-Star game. Breaking ball for a called strike three. He's heading back to the dugout now to find his glove. Outstanding 1-2-3 inning from Bailey Ober. A couple of ground balls and a strikeout, and he sets down the fish in order to open up the festivities here tonight at Target Field. We'll keep it right here as we await the Twins in the batter's box against Eury Pérez. Remind everybody that you can't spell triple without trip. Today's contestant in quick trips around the bases, we're crossing the border to Washburn, Wisconsin for Travis Swanson. If a Twin hits a triple, Travis, you're going to win $1,300, compliments of Giant snacks. That spends on either side of the state line. See your neighborhood Quick Trip for all the details.
0: Hey, also get ready to roll out because Ludacris, that's right, Ludacris, they're going to come to take over Target Field with a post-game concert. It's Friday. It's June 26th. Fans can stick around right after the ballgame and watch his performance. And there's also a limited number of VIP field passes. That's where you want to be. So don't act a fool. Get your tickets at twins.com/ludicrous. And I've already phoned, and they announced it.
1: Yeah, I'm looking at the VIP section right here, right?
0: Yeah.
1: That's how you roll.
0: Don't call me, but my kids called me, and they said that a pecking order, that I'm a bigger Ludacris fan than Ashley is, but hey, I'll see what I can do.
1: So the Gladden family will be represented in some way, shape, or form at this Ludacris show.
0: They're coming.
1: All right. Never miss a show. Hey, George Kirby's on target, the Mariners' right-hander. He struck out 7 through 5 innings in a 3-1 win over the Astros yesterday in Houston. Kirby now sits top 15 in the AL in wins and ERA, brought to you by Target, proud partner of the Twins. And as we learned when he pitched here, he throws a sweeper, not a slider.
0: Yeah.
1: That was that. We learned all that. That's
0: your
1: probably,
0: guy went and changed all those numbers,
1: yeah,
0: right?
1: All changed. All of it is
0: something's wrong
1: changed
0: with the Houston Astros.
1: Yeah, the Astros are injury riddled. They score a ton of runs. They can't pitch at all. And they will be here at the end of this homestand for the Twins. Well, Eury Pérez is on the mound, ready to face Byron Buxton. Pérez throws his heater a lot, over 50% of the time. And why not? It's 98 miles an hour. But it's been getting wrapped around a little bit this year. Slider and a sweeper as well. Big, long, lanky 6'8 right-hander, and he delivers a first pitch inside. It's a fastball at 95 for a ball, and it's one ball and no strikes. Four-game hitting streak for Byron. 7 hits in that span, including a couple of homers. 1-0 pitch, and he watches down, and the count is 2-0. Twins saw Pérez last year. It was July 3rd at Lone Depot Park. And Pérez, who had missed all of 2024 with Tommy John, was just coming back. His third or fourth start. Hadn't been going deep as this ball cracked in the air to center field, but right at Marcy. And Marcy, without moving, makes the catch on a sinking line drive, one away from Larnick. In that ball game, and it was an intimate gathering that night at Lone Depot Park, Pérez was dominant. He went 6 scoreless innings. He gave up just 1 hit, struck out 7. The only hit was a double by this man, Trevor Larnick. That out by Buxton was smashed, 105 to straightaway center. Larnick takes a first pitch for a strike, 0-1. He talked quite eloquently in our pregame lineup card with Gino about what he can learn watching Byron in the on-deck circle. No balls and a strike. Play him to pull. And Pérez throws it by him, a swinging miss, and that's a changeup. And we talked about it with Mike Petriello before the game. He doesn't throw the changeup very often, but against the Twins, Danny, everybody throws the changeup.
0: Everybody. Yeah, I was listening to that interview as well and talking to Buck. And, you know, there are certain players that I always look, you know, they got a computer. That's their brain. Some guys have better computers than others.
1: It's wide open. It's 1-2.
0: You know, and I would like to talk. I talked to Joe a little bit about hitting, but he's in a different league when it comes to hitting.
1: Here's the 1-2. Dropped in the back door, but just missed. Count is 2-2. Expect a bunch of challenges tonight. These two teams are 1, the Twins, and 3, the Marlins, in ABS challenges 1 this season. Though you do have a young catcher in just his 6th game behind the plate. 2-2, swung on and fouled. Oh, it was missed, and it gets by the catcher. Larnach's headed to first base. He's going to reach. The ball goes all the way into right field, and Larnach's headed for second base. Well, you talk about a young catcher in his sixth major league game. Larnach strikes out, but he ends up at second base on what will probably be either a wild pitch or a pass ball, and then certainly a throwing error on the young catcher, Joe Mack.
0: Well, he turned around and couldn't locate it, and he was, like, hugging the home plate umpire.
1: Yeah, Scott Barry was trying to get out of the way. They were slow dancing.
0: It just barely rolled off the dirt around home plate.
1: The strikeout was on a changeup, but the Twins end up with a runner in scoring position, and here's Ryan Jeffers. See if the Twins can take advantage. A wild pitch and an error. And the first pitch to Ryan is dropped in for a strike, and it's 0-1. As is often the case during Bark at the Park, they play a doorbell sound effect when they want to get the dogs all fired up for a big moment. The 0-1 will check swing. Ooh, that hurts. That's down into the Twins' dugout. That was 97 running right in on the knuckles of Ryan Jeffers. 0-2. Dogs are all down the third base line in front of the Carbliss clubhouse and the limestone wall there, and then the second, third, and fourth levels. One out, one on. And Jeffers takes a called strike three. That one zipped across the outside corner at a cool 99.4 miles per hour. Jeffers just watched it sail by, and here's Josh Bell, a former Marlin. One thing you learn about Josh Bell is there's a pretty high likelihood whoever you're playing, he played for them at some point in time. I didn't realize he played in Cleveland for a while. Found out that Cleveland traded him to Miami, who traded him, I believe, to Arizona. First pitch to Bell, swings right through it. Heater at 98, 0-1. And Bell hits in his last two plate appearances, but prior to that, 1-for-12 with 10 strikeouts and struggling to catch up to fastballs. If you're Perez, be interesting to see if they try to get cute or they just keep buzzing him. That was a changeup off the plate away, 1-1. Remember, with the Marlins, all the pitches called from the dugout. Joe Mack just looks into the dugout, and they'll signal him, and then he'll hit the button. Former pitching coach is now in Colorado doing the same thing. 1-1 breaking ball, hit well in the air, left center field. Marcy chasing after it, still running, and he'll make the catch onto the warning track and kiss up against the wall in left center field. Well, he got a changeup, but he smashed a curveball. It was caught on the run by Jacob Marcy, and Bell, happy not to see heaters, lines out, and the inning is over. No runs, no hits, an error, and one runner left. After one, we're scoreless at Target Field. I'm your home for Twins baseball.
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1: Top of the second here at Target Field, Kyle Stowers is going to lead things off. Stowers came over in a trade with Baltimore, and he was phenomenal last year. Hit 25 home runs, made the All-Star team, hit for average two, hit 288. And every time they needed a big hit, Kyle Stowers was there. Off to a very slow start this season. And he hits the first pitch high in the air, right up the stovepipe above the pitcher's mound. Royce Lewis calls everyone off, runs into Cody Clemens and catches the ball. No, Cody catches the ball on the bottom side of the mound. Well, the field split by the mound. You got your first baseman, you got your third baseman, and they were both very vocal, and it carried right over to Cody.
0: Well, we saw that when we were playing Toronto, where Guerrero climbed over the mound third base side. Here, Royce Lewis kind of not over the top part of the mound.
1: But good on him to keep going until he gets called off.
0: The problem was that Bailey Ober was hanging around there. He was going to catch it, and finally somebody called it.
1: Connor Norby swings and misses. And Danny, on the road trip, we had a play in
0: Cleveland.
1: Front
0: of home plate.
1: Bybee came down the mound. The catcher came all the way out. The corner infielders were nowhere to be found. And Austin Hedges knocked Bybee over and dropped the ball. 0-1, a little excuse me roller back up the middle. Keyshaw picks it up near the back, throws high, but pulled down by Clemens. Norby didn't mean to. And two outs. And here is Jacob Marcy. Seeing Bailey in the middle of them reminds me of, like, you know, recess when you're a kid. There's always the one kid who's about twice as big as everybody else, and you're playing 500. Looks like the substitute teacher.
0: You know, I was talking to you, listening to your broadcast, you and Perk were talking about power shaking, about how Lopez jumped over, made a catch over the fence.
1: Bunt dropped down, third baseline, picked up by Ober, throw, picked out of the dirt by Clemens, but it pulled him off the bag. It's going to be a bunt single for Marcy. Athletic play to get to that ball, but couldn't get enough on the throw. Go ahead, Danny.
0: But he had talked about guys that were power shagging. And I remember Joe Nathan was a guy. Don't forget, he came up as an infielder and then became an all-star elite closer. But they used to play 500 out there. You get a fly ball, 100 points, ground ball, 25, two-hopper. And they were competitive. And these guys would run around and play different positions based on who the hitter was in the batting cage at the time.
1: There's Christopher Morel. Former Cub, and the pitch is on the ground to third. Lewis picks it up. He goes the short way to second, and that's the inning. Christopher Morel, we hardly knew you. 5-4, the force out. Bunt single and nothing more for for Miami in the second. We've played one and a half. We're scoreless on your home for Twins baseball.
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